Lincoln's Kicks 96.9. Shout out to mom and dad, to all the parents. Back to school season is pretty much here, and it will be everywhere within the next few weeks. And apparently, you're also picking up a part-time job you don't get paid for. We'll start off the show with that coming up. Welcome to Beat Up Radio.

0: Kix 96.9. Parents, you know, back to school means getting the kids out of the house again, but apparently you also spend all that free time dealing with food. A new report says parents spend 432 hours during the school year planning meals, grocery shopping, cooking, and packing lunches. That's 12 hours a week. 3 hours planning, 3 shopping, 4 cooking, another 2 hours packing school lunches. And the biggest challenge, finding something your kid will actually eat, keeping it interesting, avoiding food waste. Nothing builds character quite like packing a $14 at artisanal lunch just to have it returned home untouched next to a warm yogurt.
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A tiny kitten needed a life-saving blood transfusion, and the donor somehow makes this story even better. We'll talk about it next in your Good Vibes, brought to you by T-Mobile.

0: Kix 96.9. An 11-week-old kitten named Dandelion is recovering after being rescued from the streets with severe anemia. It's B-Dub with your good vibes. She desperately needed a blood transfusion, and the perfect donor was already nearby. His name is Carrots, because apparently whoever names the cats at the sanctuary is crushing it. Carrots is a blind rescue cat who also works as a therapy cat, and it turned out he was a suitable blood match for Dandelion. The transfusion worked, Dandelion stabilized, and now she's doing much better. So yes, Dandelion was saved by Carrots. Like, Disney doesn't even need to change names. Just animate it and take my money.
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1: I don't mean to freak you out, but I just looked at the calendar. Labor Day weekend is less than 4 weeks away. Like, it's 4 weeks from yesterday. That's how fast this summer has flown by. It's B-Dub at B-Dub Radio on Instagram. If you've got some summer jams, some songs that you just can't get enough of, I want to know, because I need fresh stuff on my playlist after listening to the same 35 songs over and over the last couple of weeks on the bike.

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And you still talk about that moon that I can't recall.

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Megan Maroney basically invited herself on Kenny Chesney's new album, and honestly, she may have been exactly what the song needed. We'll get into that next to the breakdown brought to you by T-Mobile.

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0: Kenny Chesney's got a new album, Silver Sands Marina, coming September 25th. And there's a duet with Megan Maroney called It Just Got Weird. Kenny had actually been sitting on the song for about 5 years. Megan heard he was finally recording it and called him. And according to Kenny, damn near insisted she be on it. I respect that. Apparently, we're just calling Kenny Chesney now and assigning ourselves parts. The song's about that moment in a relationship when you both realize, yeah, this thing is over. Which, appropriately enough, is usually when things just got weird. That's your breakdown.
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1: I rode 6,393 miles in 15 days in two countries, raising money for military families this year. 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
1: You know that tiny bottle rule at the airport? It may be doing a lot more for our anxiety than our safety. We'll get into that next.

0: Kix 96.9. It's B-Dub. You know that airport security ritual where you're standing there inspecting your toothpaste like you're about to smuggle Colgate across international borders? It turns out the 3.4-ounce liquid rule might actually be security theater.
1: No, really?
0: A Harvard security expert made a pretty great point. If TSA finds a gun, that's obviously a huge problem. But if they find a bottle of liquid that's supposedly too dangerous for the plane, they throw it in a trash can right next to themselves and let you keep walking. Rule dates back to 2006, but newer scanners are allowing some airports to loosen the restrictions, which means someday my full-size shampoo may finally be trusted with national security.
2: New country. Here's what's new.

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I've got your Insta countdown coming up next. The five most wanted songs of the day. We drop them to you at 60 seconds or less. 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
1: I don't know about you, but I could use a vacation. 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
1: Can we talk about dress code double standards? Like, for example, there's a guy and a girl plan to go to a restaurant, but the place had a dress code where men shouldn't wear a sleeveless shirt. They got in, and how they did is absolutely epic. We'll get into that next.

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1: No one would be shocked at the idea that a dress code has a double standard. It's beat up. You find that out in junior high. This is fun. Two friends, a man and a woman, planned to meet up at a restaurant in LA, but the place had a dress code where men couldn't wear sleeveless shirts. To be fair, they did say it on the website. So rather than choose a different place, they went into the parking lot and switched shirts. They laughed about it because the woman's original shirt was a long puff sleeve satin blouse with the horse pattern. It looked ridiculous on the guy, but they both pulled it off. And the restaurant was cool with the switch. Again, double standards, right? It wasn't even an athletic or workout shirt. It was nice, but the place said rules are rules.
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0: Kenny Chesney's got a new album, Silver Sands Marina, coming September 25th. And there's a duet with Megan Maroney called It Just Got Weird. Kenny had actually been sitting on the song for about 5 years. Megan heard he was finally recording it and called him. And according to Kenny, damn near insisted she be on it. I respect that. Apparently, we're just calling Kenny Chesney now and assigning ourselves parts. The song's about that moment in a relationship when you both realize, yeah, this thing is over. Which, appropriately enough, is usually when things just got weird. That's your breakdown.
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0: Jason wants to add something to the house. Erin says she'd rather have him spend the money on literally anything else. 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

0: Nap time, recess, driver's licenses, and post-prom. 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
0: Hey guys, it's Taylor Swift, and this is my new song, I Knew It, I Knew You. It's been a while,
2: 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Hey, this is Kenny Chesney, and this is my new song, Carry On. Till then, you gotta
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2: All right, so if you're just joining us, it's Tessa who's trying to figure out what went wrong with a guy named Derek. They met through friends, hit it off right away, gone on a couple dates now, and even had some time between the sheets. But now Derek is suddenly busy every time she tries to make plans, and she's usually only available on weekends because of her job. So it's like, all right, well, what's the issue with Derek? And let's see if we can figure this out between the two of them. We'll take care of dinner if he's willing to go out.
3: Hello?
2: Hey, we're looking for Derek.
3: This is Derek.
2: Hey, bud. It's JP, Coriel, Husker Nick, the Kix Morning Show. How's it going, man?
3: What's up?
4: Hi.
2: Hi. We're calling on behalf of someone you've gone on a couple dates with, and they would like to see about getting another date with you, and we'd be willing to pay for it.
4: You've been a little unavailable, though, it seems.
2: Yeah. For Tessa, do you know who we're talking about?
3: Yeah, I know who you're talking about.
4: Okay.
3: Yeah.
4: Can you tell us about, like, you and Tessa, or why you're being standoffish?
3: So, okay. Look, I don't know how to say this without sounding like a jerk, but it's like the whole side job thing.
2: Side job thing? Okay.
5: Side job thing.
3: She didn't tell you?
2: No. Didn't mention a thing about her other jobs. No.
3: So she's basically like a human guinea pig.
2: Oh. Okay.
4: What?
2: Please explain.
4: Yeah,
2: that.
4: No, we need a little more context.
3: Well, she told me she participates in medical research studies, like testing stuff.
2: Okay,
4: yeah.
2: So there's the human guinea pig factor.
4: All right.
2: And that's an issue for you?
4: Yeah, what?
3: I mean, that's totally, like, not normal, you know? Like, just think about it, man. I mean, what kind of stuff are they testing, you know? Like, drugs? I mean, experiments? Dude, what kind of side effects is she going to be suffering through? I don't know. I'm just saying, like, what if something happens to her, like, sometime in the future, you know? Like, long-term effects,
4: right?
3: You know?
4: Okay.
6: But that's not how it works.
2: By the way, Derek, Tess is on the phone with us. So have you had any issues from being a part of the medical testing, Tessa?
6: I mean, one time I grew a third nipple.
5: I was about to say that exact word.
3: See, that's what I'm talking about. That's like the kind of stuff that
6: Derek,
3: could happen.
6: I am kidding.
2: Yes, he's referencing Friends, the TV show, with a third nipple. So, you haven't had any issues
4: No,
6: nothing. Like, knock on wood has happened to me. Like, you're acting like I'm a part of some science experiment.
4: Well, you are.
5: Well, yeah, you are.
4: You are.
5: That is exactly what there
3: is. It is a science experiment.
2: It's a second job for a lot of people. Now we get why your weekends are such an important thing to you is because when you get into one of these medical studies, you're there for the entire weekend, but you can make bank.
4: I tried to do one like a couple times a long time ago, and I don't know. I just think that
5: they were like, ma'am, I'm sorry. You're on far too many other drugs at this time.
4: I made it to a certain point before they were like,
2: Coriel,
4: we can't use you.
2: You got turned away from a medical research study.
4: Sure did.
2: Wow. So, Tessie, you haven't had any problems?
6: No, I'm making extra money in a safe, controlled environment.
2: Right.
6: Like, I don't know, plus I get to hang out all weekend. I read books, I watch shows. It's really easy. Like, and I need the money, and I don't mind helping.
2: Yeah, I've got a couple friends that have done the medical research stuff, and it's easy. It's cake. You go in there, you hang out for a weekend, you do what they kind of tell you to do. They either give you a pill or a shot or something like that, and then you walk away with big money.
4: I don't know if this is relaxing or not to you, but you are surrounded by people that can give you immediate intervention medical
2: attention.
5: If anything happens.
4: Something happen. So.
2: God forbid something happens, you have an allergic reaction. Right. There's all the pros
4: You're
2: that are there
4: around
2: you.
4: People that can help you.
6: Exactly, yeah. It's like controlled. It's safe.
3: I don't know. It just still feels risky, you know?
6: So is half the stuff that people do every weekend. Like, other things are risky.
4: Yeah.
6: Like, I don't
3: know that they know the risk.
4: True.
3: Like, you don't even know the risk. You could be just suddenly you're growing hair all over your face, you know?
2: Bearded lady all of a sudden?
3: I don't know.
4: There is the level of risk involved, but that's what you sign on the dotted line.
2: Okay, so Derek, then this is kind of a deal breaker for you that she participates in these medical studies.
3: Yeah, I mean, like, it's already, like, she's not really available that often, you know? It's, like, only on weekends, and then it's, like, when she does these medical experiments, then I can't really see her, or hang out with her. I mean, like, it's just not really not something I want to be involved with. You know?
4: You also never know. Like, she might have completed a study, and then you chose to hang out the weekend after, and then all of a sudden, this rampant virus takes over, and she starts eating you alive. You never know.
3: I got,
2: zombie virus. Yes. And that's why they would not let Coryell do it.
4: I'm sorry.
6: That's like ridiculous. Like, this is really. I don't think this is such a big deal. It's crazy.
2: Yeah, I don't think it is either.
4: It's really not.
3: I mean,
4: but
3: it's probably not. But it still feels risky, and it's like your whole weekend is blown. I mean, what am I supposed to do?
2: Okay.
4: Sounds like it comes down to availability and stuff right now. Right. And
2: makes sense.
4: Darn.
2: Well, hey, Tess, at least you know now.
6: No, at least I know. Like, I'd rather him have told me, like, without me having to get you guys involved. Like,
2: right.
6: I really appreciate your help.
2: Yeah. We're glad to sort it out.
4: Maybe in the future you'll have a meet cute over like a sexy IV machine.
2: With somebody else?
4: Yeah.
2: Yeah, okay.
4: Maybe you guys will be there to get your labs done, and there'll be like a cutie getting his labs.
2: You literally are trapped in there like a guinea pig for hours on end, so you can meet up with somebody there. All right, well, hey, Tessa, best of luck. Thank you for getting a hold of us and being on the show. Derek, thanks for taking our call. Hey, if you're looking for, I mean, medical research is a great way to make some extra cash.
4: Yeah.
5: And cash money.
2: You won't grow a third nipple or have like...
5: You don't know that.
4: You don't know that.
2: Like me on Coryell's face.
4: That might be in the fine print, but
5: it could be. It could happen, man. That's all you sign up for, and you're like, "Hey, I'm okay with whatever happens."
4: You never know.
5: As long as I make that cash.
2: If you want to be on,
4: kind of like Carrie Underwood, she's the third nipple.
2: Yeah, she did. She had
4: not
2: wild. American Idol. So wild.
4: Maybe she did that. Maybe she did the medical test
2: and
4: for
2: that's
4: money.
2: What did it when she was back in Oklahoma in college,
4: possibly.
2: If you want to be on Dinner or Dump, just reach out jp@kzkx.com or message us on Facebook, X, or Instagram.
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4: He's a criminal. 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A public menace.
5: Hey, Mom! 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The meatloaf!
6: What the heck is going on out there?
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8: Hey, good morning, JP, Coryell, Husker Nick. It is Wednesday, August 12th. I am JP, Coryell, and Nick, and shortly, we've got a bit of a storm rolling through right now, so a heads up on that. Pretty big lightning, a big cell that's rolling through the north part of town, which it's so funny because Lincoln is such a big little city that, like, out where I live nearby Northwest High School, the new high school out there, no rain whatsoever. I get to, like, the airport exit, tons of rain coming down, and it rained on me all the way to the radio station at 30th Cornhusker, and it looks like that cell's going to keep going for about 8 o'clock. So, and then after that, going to be hot and humid. 89 for your high today, and then 88 tomorrow, 87 to wrap up the work week, and the chance of rain both of those days as well. Welcome back. It is the first day of school for a lot of the newbies, the kindergartners, the sixth graders, the ninth graders. They all get to come back today with LPS and check out their schools before everybody else gets there. And then regular school kicks in tomorrow. So a busy, busy day. We will get you ready for back to school with some phrases you need to know before you go back or before your kids go back so you don't sound lame, mom or dad. Well, you'll be in the know on what's the latest lingo at school. We'll also get a couple's therapy with Jason. Wanted to add something to their house. Erin said she'd rather have him spending money on anything, literally anything else. We'll see whose side you're on with couples therapy at 7:30. We'll have the return of the Magnificent Seven game, one of the most difficult games we ever play, except for the fact that on Monday, the guy clean sweeped the thing. So we have a brand new Magnificent Seven game coming up. Good things, a chance to win $1 billion in the Powerball jackpot tonight. We'll get you in for the Mega Millionaires Club with that, but also you can get your good things in to be a part of the show by texting in your good things at 466-9696, whatever you may be celebrating or be promoting or fundraising. We want to hear from you so we can shout it out and get people on board. So get it on the Liberty First Credit Union text line at 466-9696. That and the nitty gritty and a lot more coming up.
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1: 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Taylor Swift announced yesterday she's the youngest inductee ever to join the Nashville Songwriters Hall of Fame.
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1: She's 36. She was chosen for the Contemporary Songwriter / Artist category. She beat out other fellow nominees such as Miranda Lambert, Chris Stapleton, Phil Vassar. Taylor says, quote, "From the time I started writing songs as a child, I fixated on Nashville as the perfect place to be. I wanted to learn with and from the best to get to immerse myself in a community of storytellers." And basically, Music City turned out to be exactly what she'd ever dreamed of. And she says, quote, "A town that validated and prioritized hard work, determination, and imagination. To be honored by this city I love so much is a beautiful thing, and I'm very grateful." Luke Combs posted a short teaser yesterday on Instagram with basically zero information.
3: Yeah.
1: Other than a date, August 13th, plus his website, lukecombs.com. Well, now there's a short little teaser on Arrowhead Stadium's socials that seems to feature a logo that was featured in the video that Luke Combs posted.
3: I actually
1: also
3: have,
1: sharing in the caption the date, August 13th.
3: I have a t-shirt that says Luke Combs World Tour with that logo on it. So
4: nice.
3: I mean, it's pretty
4: on the nose.
3: Do?
4: He also released that same logo, those teams, the Eagles and the Cowboys, and there was a ton of NFL teams at the exact same moment that released that logo.
1: Mm-hmm.
3: So I think the strings are all connecting now. What's possibly going to happen on August 13th?
1: Yeah, you can infer that. We will let you know tomorrow.
4: If I knew, I would ruin it for everybody, but I don't.
1: Lastly, Alan Jackson was honored at his show, his last farewell show, with a plaque by the Recording Industry Association of America, aka RIAA, for selling over 85.5 million units in the U.S. throughout his career.
3: Yeah.
1: He is now one of the top 10 highest selling country artists. He picked up 28 new RIAA certifications, including Chattahoochee going 5 times platinum. It's 5 o'clock somewhere. Also 5 times platinum. And Where Were You going platinum. So his plaque is on display at the Alan Jackson Museum, but it's just cool to, sort of tie a bow on a career such as that. Alan Jackson is easily one of the greatest in country music. Don't fight me on that, because you know I'm right. That's the nitty gritty from Music City. I'm Coriel with Kix 96.9.
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3: And good things roundup, including back to school and your chance to join the Billionaires Club. 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

0: You're listening to JP, Coriel, and Husker Nick. All I really need
1: is a little good news. Let's pile on with the good stuff. If you got something good, text it to us, 466-9696, and you can be a part of the show. Like Crystal, who texted, my good thing is my son Bo turns 18 today. Make this your best year yet. Love, Mom.
2: Hey, congratulations.
1: A trucker friend of ours that says, little kid gave me an arm pump, made my day.
3: Nice.
1: And we also...
2: the honk the horn thing?
1: Yeah. And that made his day. What else is good out there? You can let us know by texting in 466-9696. Coriel, what you got?
2: Okay, so this features a spoiler, I guess I'm going to say, just in case you've got kiddos that are starting to read these books.
1: Oh.
2: So I'm going to tell you that real fast. But something happens in Harry Potter and the Deathly Hallows Part 1 where a beloved character, I'll speak in code, a beloved character dies. And this is a tiny little character who is always looking for clothing, if that makes sense.
1: Okay.
2: Basically, if you don't like Harry Potter or haven't listened to Harry Potter, just know that there is a not real character who dies in the books and has such a profound effect on people that basically the magic of Harry Potter fandom has kept from an undersea power cable being built between Ireland and UK from upending this like memorial / quote unquote burial site that fans have created for this character in the spot that he quote unquote died. This
1: where
2: is
1: they
2: in,
1: filmed it, yeah.
2: It's on the coast of Wales.
1: That's so
2: and
1: cool.
2: And construction of this cable would upend part of that beach there, Freshwater West. But that is where they filmed the scene where this character dies. Apparently, there's this huge memorial with all these stones with all these stones stacked up, and people wrote things on the stones, and people have left like little tchotchkes and little good luck things just to show their love for this character in the book. And after hundreds of calls and protests and all this stuff, the power company did some rerouting and saved the little gravesite there. So
1: that's so
2: it's
1: awesome.
2: Just funny to be a story about magic and then fast forward to real life here, and well, it's kind of like the magic of the fandom that keeps this little spot
1: keep
2: for
1: it
2: everybody.
1: Alive. That's so good. All I really need is a little good news. Nick, your good thing.
3: You know, my good thing is that today there are a lot of parents in town that their littles are about to go to their first day of kindergarten, which is a super special day. I remember seeing both my son and my daughter go, and of course, there must have been a lot of dust in my truck when I was driving away, because that's the end of an era. It's the end of your kid not being in actual school. And then I have two amazing, awesome, just powerhouse of nieces that are going to be starting kindergarten today, little Layla and Kinsey. I'm so excited for both of you. They'll be going to different schools, but I'm so pumped to see exactly what kind of little humans you turn into in the next year, because I'll tell you, those littles, once they go through about 2 months of kindergarten, all of a sudden they're having conversations with you. They're asking a ton of questions. They've got a lot of thoughts, requesting dinners that they like, different things like that. It's super cool. So just very excited for all of those people in town. And don't worry if you find yourself getting teary-eyed. Been there a few different times. So,
2: yep. All I really need is
1: a little good news. Piggyback on that and say happy first day to our little neighbor Michael, who's going to his first day of kindergarten today, and our friend Quinn, who's going to her first year in high school, because yeah, today it's kindergarten, sixth graders, and freshmen.

0: Because that's what you do in broadcasting. You just keep going and go with the flow. It could be the best thing you've ever done, and it was. And then he leaves and goes to another country station and has worked there for 22 years doing that morning show. And then Kevin Kugler is everywhere. I mean, he started on Big Red Wrap-Up, and now he's on Fox doing NFL games and doing March Madness and whatever. But the four of them are truly some of the best of the best in our business. And it couldn't be a better group of broadcasters to honor. So just a big shout out to John, Kevin, Steve, and Ken. Hopefully you're all sleeping in. I know Steve isn't. He still works.
1: Shimmick's probably getting ready to go to the golf course.
0: Yeah, he looked very tan last night.
1: I've ran into him at that. So many different times on local courses. And he's always somehow right behind me. And always, as soon as he realizes it's me, he just flips me so much crap.
0: Every time. He's the best. So congrats again to all of them for their award. And the Hall of Fame is definitely better with them in it. And finally, we wrap with the check.
2: I want to be a billionaire so freaking bad.
0: At the Powerball, my goodness. $1 billion tonight. And if you want to get on the Billionaires Club, 466-9696 is the number. We'll get your name, your lucky number, your phone number. We'll put the lucky numbers on some tickets and see if we can win big.
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Snagit, Kreskis, Hudson, Tim, Brenda, Chris, Destiny, David, Starla, they're all in the Billionaires Club. We'll have a chance for you to get in with that coming up a little bit later in the 8 o'clock hour, so try again. Then, until then, back to school shopping? Check. School supplies? Check. Understand what your kids are saying? Good luck. We've got some new slang words that every parent needs to know before school starts.

0: JP, Coriel, and Husker Nick.
1: How do you do, fellow kids?
2: What?
3: Yeah, as you're heading back to school with your kids, there's a few new phrases you may want to know about.
4: Oh, boy.
3: And at the top of the list is LARPing. And how did we come about this conversation? Who was it?
2: It's back to school, so yeah. Kids are going to be saying stuff.
3: But like, I couldn't remember if it was you or Nick who said it was a LARPing moment.
4: No, I heard my kid use the phrase because he was talking about a guy. So he was talking about someone who, influencer he liked, but he doesn't watch anymore because everyone realized he's LARPing, which in their phrase, it's not like he's dressing up as he's in medieval times here.
2: Not live action role play.
4: Yeah, it's more that he's faking what his life is like for the Instagram.
2: Creating an illusion.
3: Gotcha.
4: Yeah, and there's starting to be blowback now from the kiddos, from the fake online people. Which is good.
2: But you can also use it in everyday stuff. JP, you've already heard this be used when we were sitting there at the Larry the Cable Guy Golf Classic.
3: Okay.
2: Our friend Kep.
3: That's right.
2: Vodka.
3: I forgot. Her son
2: was with him, and he was getting lit up in his family group chat. And I think his siblings or something were saying he was LARPing because he was working with mom that day. He was LARPing as like an actual, like someone who was actually
3: an adult working. Yeah.
2: Which was funny because that was the first time I'd ever seen that in the wild. I guess I'd only ever kind of seen it online.
3: Yeah.
2: But it's sort of the idea of like, it's kind of like you're cosplaying being somebody else.
3: Right.
2: That makes sense.
3: That does LARPing make sense.
2: Just sounds funny.
3: It has multiple meanings from what it originally was, which was live
2: for
3: action
2: me,
3: role play.
2: For me, when I went to the gym yesterday, when I went to the cycling class.
4: You were LARPing
2: class,
4: at the gym?
2: I was LARPing because I was acting like a really physically fit person.
4: I am working out. Yeah. A fitness influencer, Coriel.
2: Yes.
4: 100%.
2: There's also more words.
3: Yes, glazing. to hype up an over-the-top degree.
2: See, I thought glazing was... I think you can glaze in a nice way, but I think, and if someone's listening right now with a kid,
3: a negative way.
2: Well,
4: if someone glazes themselves,
2: yeah, like you can glaze. Glazing is basically
4: glazing is
2: like
4: glossy,
2: our version.
4: Like self-glossy.
2: Glazing is our version of brown nosing, kind of like you can glaze a teacher. Because if you're like telling them, like, what a really great lesson today. That was really awesome. Oh, my goodness.
4: Yeah,
2: I'm so excited for tomorrow. And they're like, all right, we'll quit glazing the teacher. So it's kind of like brown nose. It can be kind of like brown nosing sometimes. But like
3: Got
2: Husker
3: it.
2: Nick said, it can also sound like.
4: Like yourself glossing.
2: Yes.
4: Kinda.
2: Yeah. Like pumping yourself up.
4: Yourself, like when people give themselves like some cool nickname.
2: But I think you can glaze politely. I think you can like lightly glaze. But correct me if I'm wrong. If you have a young person with you right now.
4: No. We want them rolling their eyes and freaking out.
3: Yeah.
2: No, I wouldn't know.
3: It sounds like you're making donuts. Light glazing.
4: Coriel uses these phrases all the time. We went over this just like a week ago.
2: Yeah, I have never used LARPing or glazing ever in my life.
4: I doubt it.
2: Until just now.
4: I don't think so.
2: What's the other one, JP?
3: Chud.
2: I know for a fact I've never said this one.
3: So what does chud mean?
2: Ask your Nick.
4: It's not a compliment. I could tell you that.
2: Yeah, it's basically an insult.
3: It is an insult.
4: If your kid comes, I tell my kid not to use that phrase.
2: Yes. If your kid comes home and they're crying and they're saying that someone called them a chud, I know that maybe your first instinct is to giggle because that's a insane word and it just sounds goofy, but it's basically like the kid it's a kid insult to other kids.
3: It says derogatory insult used to describe an unpleasant, boorish, unintelligent, or repulsive person.
2: Yeah,
3: otherwise,
2: so if someone says,
3: generalized as a loser or a jerk.
2: Yeah,
3: got
2: someone,
3: it.
2: Someone's calling him a loser basically.
4: That's why I don't let my kid use that.
2: Yeah,
3: that doesn't seem like a great name
2: because what says back to school better than old people explaining to other old people what young people are saying and meaning.
4: You guys will get a chuckle out of this. Yesterday I was walking through open house and there was like a gaggle of girls, like probably four of them, five of them, walking behind Carter and I. and they're just gossiping back and forth.
2: Was he looks maxing?
4: Eighth graders, and they're like, "Oh my god, I don't even know if I want to talk to Tommy. He stopped liking all my posts online, and I just don't think that he's all that great of a person anymore." And they're like, "Oh, I know. And did you see his haircut? Oh, da da." And I'm just like walking, and I'm like, "Oh my god, this is terrible."
2: Carter's gonna be in for a wild ride.
4: Yes, it was the worst.
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1: Never had one lesson.
2: Some people are just good at doing certain things, and others look at it like it's the biggest challenge they've ever experienced. And this was the best revelation we've had from Coryell in a while. The girl doesn't know how to do coffee.
3: No, okay. Hold on.
4: You make coffee every day.
3: Yes, I do. I make coffee in a Keurig machine
2: now
3: every day.
2: Now you do.
3: My thing is, my friend has an espresso machine.
2: Okay, yeah.
3: She asked me to make coffee when I went over.
2: Yeah.
3: I panicked.
2: Yeah, because it's a challenging piece of equipment.
3: Well, right. And maybe it's the name that makes it sound like it's more highfalutin.
4: Instead of coffee, it's espresso.
3: It's Nespresso. But like, I panicked. And then she kind of looked at me politely, but looked at me like I was insane. Or like I had no intelligence.
4: Now
3: basically.
4: That you've done it, what's the difference between
3: it's basically
4: your
3: like a Keurig.
4: And that panicked you?
3: But I didn't know that. Because
2: it was something new.
3: It's something new. Yeah. And I had never done it. But she was like, why are you sweating?
4: You're like, I just sweat.
3: And I'm like, I don't know what's going on. I don't know what
2: imagine
3: to do
2: trying
3: here.
2: To work an espresso machine, which some people have in their homes. And it's like, you have to press your own what? Do what now?
3: That I think is, that's, I don't know. That makes sense. Like commonly people probably wouldn't know how to operate that. I mean, I don't know. Is that common knowledge to you?
2: No,
3: I
2: could not work. I would have to watch a YouTube video on how to use it.
3: Yeah. So that's I don't know.
2: That's the level where
3: I think
2: I'm
3: that
2: at.
3: One is like definitely level of difficulty, but
2: like we
3: but
2: were
3: this
2: talking,
3: is not, this is not hard.
2: The
3: but
2: old
3: it was
2: coffee,
3: easy for her.
2: The old coffee maker in the building where like the filter and putting the grounds in, you're like,
3: I can do that.
2: You can? Okay.
3: Which is funny because
2: That seems
3: maybe
2: even
3: a
2: more
3: little
2: of a,
3: bit more steps.
2: More of a challenge.
3: Yeah. But I you know, my eyes glazed over and I'm like, oh, I don't know what's going on. I'm sweating. I think there's a lot of things that come easy to people that just feel hard for some reason.
2: Yeah.
4: For me, it would be folding clothes. I just don't do it right ever. I suck at folding clothes.
3: Really?
4: Never ask me to fold clothes. My wife knows that. She doesn't even remotely.
3: Do you really not know, or are you just setting the bar so low that you never have to do it again?
4: It could be a little bit of this, a little bit of that, but
3: that's neither here nor there.
4: Yeah, but it is. I suck at folding clothes. Like, I royally suck. I just don't have the attention to detail for it because I don't care.
3: Another thing that I think is easy for people, but is hard for me, kind of. Please tell me if I'm wrong. But like a Tesla seems harder than it should be.
2: Like the
3: Where's
2: car?
3: The door handles? Like, where are the things? I had a Tesla Uber one time, and I know I can't be the only one. I had a Tesla Uber one time, and then I was trying to get out, and then all you could hear was...
2: Trying to find the
3: in the back
2: door
3: seat.
2: Handle.
3: Yes, and then the driver explained kind of where to find it. And I was like, oh my God.
2: Oh, wow. that makes sense.
4: Jesse makes fun of me because something that should be super easy to do, that I should know how to do, and like I just don't, and it intimidates me, is changing out the cord on the weed whacker. It just...
3: Well,
2: it's not easy.
4: It freaks me out. And I'm like, what if I screw this up
3: and
4: then it messes
3: fingers?
4: It up or something
2: it.
4: Flies off?
2: Yeah.
4: So I just refuse to do it. And it's like the dumbest, that's such a dumb thing, but it's super true. I'm overly intimidated by that piece of equipment for no reason.
2: Yeah, it's just,
4: there's no reason.
2: So that creates a challenge. So we want to know from you guys.
0: Coming up next. Go. Next with the JP, Coryell, and Husker Nick Show.
2: What things come ridiculously easy to others, but maybe you not so much?
3: Yeah, it's hard for you. It intimidates you. What is it? It could be any of the examples we gave. For me, it's also drive-through bank tellers, the whole drive-through thing.
4: I forgot about
3: that. Yeah, we'll dive into that
4: when
3: we come back. But
2: all right.
3: You can go to Facebook, KX969.
2: You can also call in 466-9696. You can text in 466-9696. What's something that should be easy that you find extremely hard?
0: This is JP, Coryell, and Husker Nick.
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10: 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Lincoln Weather.
3: Well, we begin again late tonight. A chance for early morning rain storm or thunderstorm, kind of like what we saw this morning, early morning. That is possible later on tonight. 92 today for your high, however, and partly sunny skies. Starting tomorrow through the rest of the week, all of the weekend, maybe into next week so far, it looks like lots of clouds here and there and rain possible, assuming some thunderstorms might pop up as well. I think I've read that a couple times. So we'll keep you posted if severe weather breaks out. It's 75. Good morning and happy back to school.
2: Thank you, Corey Ellie. Yes, some challenges getting around town. So if you get a chance to text us and call in if you want to on the things that come ridiculously easy to other people, but maybe you find hard, like an espresso machine or even driving through a bank.
3: It was years ago, but also keep in mind, I'm like basically my mid-30s now.
2: Yeah.
3: It was only handful of years ago that I actually finally started using the drive-thru at the bank. It just, no one tells you the etiquette. No one tells you what you push, what you say. No one tells you that stuff.
2: I hear you.
3: So that was intimidating to me.
2: Would think you'd go through the drive-thru with your dad at least one point in time as a little kid.
4: You know what always freaks me out?
3: No, I never did. Oh.
4: What always freaks me out at the drive-thru at the bank is that the machine has Braille on the numbers.
3: Oh,
4: and
3: right.
4: I'm like, this is a drive-thru.
3: Yeah.
4: Braille.
2: Yeah.
3: It also freaks me out too, where I'm like, what happens if the suction stops sucking? And like your money gets stuck up in the tube or
2: stuck in there?
4: Oh,
2: yeah.
4: No.
2: I get that.
4: They still owe it to you.
2: One of the texts comes in and says, golf. I play softball and swing the club like a bat and it hits sideways every time. I don't know how to do golf.
4: Hey, person, drive the head through second base. Like if you're right handed, like you're trying to hit it at second base.
3: Oh, that's a good trick.
4: You'll quit slicing.
2: Megan says, parallel parking. I can back a trailer because I have horses into a tiny spot, but ask me to parallel park and suddenly it's like I'm taking my driver's test again.
4: There are times in my truck where I'm parallel parking and I'm like, oh, this is not good.
3: Got a text message that says blunders and then it just says question mark.
2: Lauren says, making small talk. Other people can talk to strangers for like 20 minutes like they'd known him forever. I say, nice weather, and immediately run out of stuff to talk about.
4: Just take off running as fast as you can.
3: Which is funny because we got a text message that says, talking to new people, sober, with like the emoji.
2: If you've got one, you can text it in or let us know on Facebook KX969 to join the conversation. Coming up, we'll need your advice for a couple of

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1: So an online survey recently asked the question, how many times do you typically use a bath towel before washing it?
2: Ugh.
1: And 24,000 Americans were asked, and the number one answer was, you wash it after two or three times using it.
3: Okay. It's but making then, me feel a little bit better.
1: It gets weird. The second most popular answer was washing it after four or five uses.
2: Okay, yeah.
1: 10% of people won't wash their towel until five or six uses, and 10% won't throw it in the washer until seven or more times using a towel.
3: Husker Nick, remember when we had the debate?
2: Yeah.
3: If water runs down your legs in the shower, does that...
1: Oh, yeah.
2: Yeah, it counts. Yep.
3: Counts.
2: I remember that.
3: Count as washing your legs.
2: Yep.
3: And then we learned that you don't wash your legs.
2: What do you mean? The water runs down my legs.
3: That's not washing your
1: voted,
3: legs.
1: I think we were voted on in the five calls that's, not, that's washing not washing your legs.
2: I can't help five people were wrong. So, I don't know what to tell you.
3: So I bet you don't wash your towel like for 1,000 times.
2: 2 million times.
3: You know what?
2: I have an answer for you, but I don't know if I want to tell it to you. I'll be honest with you.
3: You know what's funny? I know that I was on the whole, you have to actually physically wash, like scrub your legs side of things.
1: Yeah.
3: Debating that.
1: When it comes to your
3: but
1: towel.
3: But that is where Husker, Nick, and I probably have common ground.
1: Okay.
2: What is that?
3: Unfortunately, /fortunately, I guess I don't know how you put it. I don't wash my bath towel very often.
1: So, okay. How long is very often?
3: I think I'd be in one of the 10% groups.
2: Do you want my answer to how often?
3: Yes,
2: is very
3: I
2: often?
3: Really do.
2: Whenever my wife walks in and grabs the towel off of me.
3: Well, but so technically you probably
1: more than
3: technically have than your you. Yeah. towel washed more than I do.
2: Maybe. How,
1: so like a
2: I
1: month?
2: I don't know. I have
1: what
2: no idea.
1: What are we talking here, Coriel?
3: No, not a month. But I
2: bet Coriel's like a week, 10 days. I bet somewhere.
3: Yeah, easily.
2: I will tell you when I was in college, now given that means I'm like 20, but it was always like if I was like, oh, this thing kind of smells, new one.
3: Yeah.
2: That's how I
1: that's
2: would
1: how it go.
3: Yeah.
2: I'd be like, oh, all right.
3: If it,
2: time
3: yeah.
2: for a new one.
3: If it no longer smells bath time fresh.
1: Yeah.
3: Or what's even more concerning almost is if I give it the sniff test and then I'm like, there's no way this thing shouldn't smell by now.
2: Yeah.
1: So, if it's still damp. That's
3: so
1: like,
3: then I'm like,
2: here, I'm going to write that one down for out of context contest. That's a good one.
1: Yeah. No, when before Hogan, it was once a week. I was kind of pretty on the regular washing towels and bedding or whatever once a week. But now you got a kid keeping up with the laundry.
3: Oh, a nightmare, I'm sure.
1: So, yeah, washing our towels, like I can't remember the last time it was washed. It probably needs to go in now.
3: I'm learning about myself out loud now that I'm very selective on the things that I get real icked out by. Because
2: okay. Yeah, I think everybody is.
3: Because like the towel thing, I'm like, meh. But like loofahs.
2: Loofahs are so gross.
3: Like clockwork.
1: Which is so weird.
3: I'm going through those babies. And sometimes I don't even like use them in the
2: shower.
3: Loofahs
2: are so full of bacteria and nastiness that it's unbelievable. I would never have one of those.
3: Yeah.
2: Unless I was going to wash it every day.
3: Right.
1: You think about it though, like you just hang it back up and you're like, oh, it'll be clean and ready for the next time you're in the shower, like a towel. Oh, it's clean after I've used it.
3: Yeah.
1: You're gonna use
3: it's
1: it
3: like
1: again.
3: The backsplash well, no, from the like the showering stuff.
2: The difference though between
3: stuff.
2: That and that is very simple. A loofah you're using to get dirt off your body, poop particles, whatever it is. A towel, your in theory body is perfectly clean and you're just getting clean water
1: you're
2: off.
1: You're drying off the cleanness.
3: Yeah.
2: That's all you're doing.
3: Maybe
2: there's
3: a
2: big difference.
3: Loose skin,
2: that is
3: but
2: I'll argue that to the day I die.
3: I've done a loofah.
2: Science.
3: A while ago, because I had used it, whatever, and it just felt like it was bacteria-y. So I was like, okay, I need to get rid of this. So I put a new one in there, and it hung in there for a little while, but I hadn't used it yet.
1: Okay.
3: And then I got creeped out by it because it was in there for too long, and I hadn't used it.
2: Yeah, so it's probably like, got mildew on it. It's all nasty.
3: So I swapped that out. Meanwhile, my bath towel's hanging there. Just ran through the ringer, looking at me, sobbing, like, please wash me. What's going on?
0: Coming up next.
4: Go! This is What's Next with JP, Coriel, and Husker Nick.
1: On the way, Jason says Aaron is being unreasonable about something he thinks every homeowner should have. Aaron says, not my house. We'll see whose side you're on in couples therapy.
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5: You literally don't even have to pull from your HSA to be on with us. It's couples therapy. It's absolutely free. You just have to be willing to air your grievance on the radio, and we are here to tackle it for you today. It happens to be Jason who reached out, so he gets to go first. Good morning, Jason.
6: Hey guys.
5: Hey, man. Hi. So what's going on with you and the wife?
6: Well, definitely need your help on this one. So here's the thing. I had a buddy. He recently got a garage door keypad that has a camera on it.
5: Oh, okay.
6: And I mean, it's really cool. Like, it looks over his driveway and notifies them if anyone is in their driveway. Like, he's got, like, this whole system. So it goes around the outside of the house. There are, like, three cameras total, plus they still have their Ring cameras. So I think this would be great for my place. Our home, I think, needs it. I love the idea of the security of it all. But, like, my wife, on the other hand, says no.
5: Okay.
7: No to added
5: extra
7: security.
5: Cameras.
7: Got it.
5: Okay.
6: That's right.
7: Huh.
5: You're just looking to secure your place. That keypad camera one sounds like a great idea. I don't know.
8: I have one.
6: Super easy to use. Looks really cool. Yeah.
5: Okay. Well, let's bring Aaron in here. Good morning, Aaron.
9: Good morning.
5: Yeah. So, why are you opposed to all of the cameras?
9: Because everyone has one. There's one everywhere you look. We have one in our hands right now.
7: Yeah.
9: I think it's cool device. Honestly, it looks really cool. Our neighbors all have devices, multiple. They just put in a flock camera up the street, too. I just don't want that stuff at my house.
5: Okay.
7: So it kind of feels big brothery.
8: There are cameras everywhere. It does feel like there's just everywhere you go, you're just constantly on video.
7: Yeah.
5: This is true, too.
9: Yeah.
7: That's what, you know what's weird? I was thinking about that in the shower last night. I was like, you know what's wild? I don't think there's
8: is there a camera in the shower head?
7: No, but shower thoughts. I was like, there's probably not a single person on this planet that hasn't had their face, like, digitally recognized in some capacity just because of, like, CCTV
5: camera?
7: Or whatever.
5: Like, that's a good point.
7: I was like,
8: oh no, yeah. Oh, there's cameras
7: wild.
8: Everywhere. Like, it is. It's like you can't. I don't think you'll ever actually be able to become a serial killer now, Coriel.
7: Oh, shucks.
8: Because they'll have you. I know you've been thinking about it.
5: And
8: I just don't think you can because
5: they'll
8: be.
5: It's
8: too hard to get away with.
7: You're right. That's why I listen to all those crime podcasts. You're right. I'm
8: only reason she doesn't do it. Only reason.
7: Yeah.
5: She's already been on
7: camera
5: too many times.
7: All
5: right, so.
8: Yeah, you're lucky you grew up now.
7: You're so lucky.
8: If this were the 80s, you'd all be in trouble.
5: Oh, yeah, no. That was the best part about the 80s is, like, unless you took a picture of someone, you didn't, like, you. There was no evidence of your crazy
7: really.
5: Shenanigans
7: yeah.
5: or whatnot.
7: Okay. All right. Well, after hearing Aaron's point, too, I guess I kind of see
5: her side of that, too.
7: But then at the same time, it's like you have the access to it.
5: Yeah, it
7: I
5: is
7: mean,
5: your
7: unless, like,
5: own
7: hackers
5: home.
7: Or whatever wanted to get under
9: okay,
7: it, I guess, maybe. But
9: think about the things. Like, I like to go get my groceries in one trip, right? It's kind of embarrassing sometimes how awkward I have to, like, get. You know, I don't
8: She doesn't want her husband posting the time she slips on the ice. Like, you know? Like,
6: okay.
8: This is just protecting herself from that.
5: Exactly. I mean, you could make a lot of money off of those videos, though.
7: I was
5: going to
7: say,
5: saying.
7: I don't know. Sometimes I lay in bed and I watch compilation videos of people just falling on ice from Ring cameras.
8: Is it a little weird? Like, do you kind of criticize houses a little bit? Just maybe a little when you look over and you're like, huh, four cameras on the front of the house. You really think you're special over there. You know, like,
7: what are you hiding?
8: Yeah, like, what are you dealing drugs in there? So you got yourself, you know, when the police are showing up, what are you doing? You know, like, what's
7: that
8: going
7: on? That actually is more like a target on your back. Like, maybe you're hiding, or you're, like, enforcing all your
8: that guy's
7: bars
8: got a pirate's
7: of gold.
8: Doubloon in there. Well, yeah, he's got a pirate's treasure chest in his basement.
7: he's got a bunch of booty in his basement.
5: When we moved into our new house, there was a $5,000 security system already set up there.
7: What?
5: Like, what were they doing in this house?
7: Fort Knox.
5: I know. We have three cameras, but that's it. I
8: mean, he also has random cars pull up and knock on the door and see if you know, give him a password for some drugs.
5: It was super weird. Over a year. Why is there so many cameras on this house?
8: He moved into a trap house and didn't even know it.
7: Strangers keep showing up in the middle of the night. And they just whisper, "Come quiet." Through the crack of the door.
8: Yeah.
7: JP's like, "Please leave me alone."
8: They're like heading over to Jay Pizzle's pill factory.
5: I don't have anything over here. Man. All right, well, Jason, Aaron, hang on the line. We'll take it to our people and see what they say.
0: Coming up
1: next with JP, Coryell, and Husker Nick.
5: Whose side are you on in today's couples therapy?
7: Yeah, are you team Jason, get the cameras, or team Aaron, no big brother?
5: Let us know on Facebook, KX969. You can also text in or call in 466-9696. 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
0: JP, Coryell, and Husker Nick.
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5: Looking for you to pick a side in today's couples therapy involving extra cameras around the house. Jason wants what his buddy has, which is one of those garage door keypads with a camera on it. And then he has a whole system around the outside of the house he'd like to do. Aaron's just like, no, I don't want to be on video and see myself coming and going all the time. And I don't want these cameras everywhere in today's world. And the
7: she's
5: debate
7: not,
5: about that.
7: She's not wrong. We have the camera that you can talk to or talk through. And sometimes when I come home before my husband and I'll go outside and I'll water my plants, he'll come on there and like make some comment because I'll be like bent over trying to prune like
8: tomatoes or something. And,
7: but it's like I'm never cute. It's like I've come home, I've taken off my bra, I'm in some weird scrubby shorts.
8: Yes.
7: I'm looking like the people we're trying to keep out of the house.
8: Coryell, I appreciate your husband because the number one use I get out of our Ring doorbell is to catcall my wife while she's out working on the plants in the front yard.
7: Yeah, he's always making some comment. Yeah. Now I'm sweating. My hair's in my face. I kind of turn around. I'm hunched over. I have to look like Gollum. There's no way.
5: Hi, good morning. Whose side are you on?
16: I'm on his side.
5: How come?
16: I think she's just making excuses, and there might be something that he might not like.
8: Uh-oh. Okay.
16: He might find out.
5: Oh, really? Oh. Like some nefarious thing going on,
7: she's
5: huh?
7: Hiding something.
16: Something.
5: I just finished reading the housemaid's secret, and it involves It involves somebody getting framed for murder because they were the only person going in and out of a building, and it was because there was a camera on the, on the building in the front of it, but there was no camera in the back of the building.
7: Okay.
5: So people could slip
8: JP,
5: in and out.
8: JP, if this were the 80s, how many books would you own that had Fabio on the cover?
5: None. Those are gross. Those are weird.
8: I don't believe that. I got a text that came in that said, I am on her team because I do not want any cameras just in case someone breaks in. Because I don't want people to know what I'm going to do to that person.
5: Oh, that's a good point.

0: Today's couples therapy on whose side you're on when it comes to extra security around the house. Jason wants to get cameras. Aaron says, no, big brother. Whose side are you on? 466-9696. You can call in. You can text in. Matt says, I'm with Jason. I'd rather have cameras and never need them than need them and not have them. You can't put a price on feeling safe. Sarah says, Aaron's right. I don't want to feel like I'm being monitored every time I walk into my own house. There's a line between security and surveillance.
1: What drives me nuts is, because we just got that garage door one he's talking about not too long ago.
2: Oh, okay.
1: And yeah, it's cool. Don't get me wrong. I can see when either of my children are coming and going when they're not supposed to be, which is very nice. But also my wife can see when I'm sneaking out of the house with my golf clubs, and I don't like that. That is not ideal.
2: Well,
1: can I turn it off randomly? Just, oh, weird.
2: Oh, connection was down. For a couple hours.
1: Put a piece of paper over it, yeah, and then walk out and come back.
2: So, going off of what you just said, Husker Nick, this text message on the Liberty First Credit Union Kicks text club says, okay, I have input on this. I put one on our driveway, and my husband was opposed to it. He made fun of the fact that I felt that we needed it. It turns out he was having an affair and sneaking out of our house at night while I was asleep.
0: Oh, no. Oh, dang.
1: That's terrible.
2: First of all, we're very sorry that that happened.
0: Yeah,
1: yes,
0: for certain.
2: But my goodness, that's the man.
0: 466-9696. Call in or text in like they did. Or let us know on Facebook whose side you're on when it comes to cameras on the house. Extra security or too much big brother. 466-9696.

0: is JP, Coriel, and Husker Nick.
1: And it's Couples Therapy Wednesday. And the debate, if you're just joining us, is about security around a house. Jason got a hold of us because his buddy recently got a garage door keypad that has a camera on it, which looks over the driveway and notifies them if anything is nearby. He got a whole system that covers the outside of the house, like three cameras total, plus nice. They have that ring as well. And he thinks it'd be great to have that too. And yeah. Loves the idea of the added security. His wife, though, Erin, not interested. She says she's not interested in videos of herself coming and going all the time. No big brother. She feels like there's too much surveillance in the world anyway. But there's too many cameras all over the world today, and they don't need more at their house.
2: Mm-hmm.
1: So we want to know from you, are you Team Jason, get the cameras, or Team Erin, no big brother? And you can let us know on Facebook, KX969, and also text in 466-9696.
2: On the text club, this says, security is a good thing. Crime does happen everywhere. Better safe than sorry, Team Jason. Another one says, I totally see her side of things, and I, too, don't like the idea of the cameras everywhere, but there's already cameras everywhere. You're not avoiding anything by not installing cameras because you're on camera everywhere you go. Might as well get your own and keep your property and family safe. Never know when you need that footage.
1: Hi, good morning. What do you say?
3: I'm on the husband's side because, actually, we have three cameras outside, and then my husband travels for work to Texas, and we have three cameras inside.
1: Oh, wow. Okay.
2: Oh, okay.
1: Just to make sure everybody's okay, huh?
3: It makes me... Yeah, I know he can check on me in the middle of the night. He can check on the basement in the middle of the night when he's gone. So, I like it.
1: Yeah, I've got a friend who has a St. Bernard, and it, like, legitimately has a camera on it most of the time. Like,
2: yeah.
1: So they can yell at it through camera.
2: Get off the couch.
1: Get off the camera. Get off the shed.
2: Yeah.
4: I just don't want... I don't want that in my house because I know for a fact that me, Carter, and Bailey will be getting calls from Jess going, hey, I've noticed you haven't done the dishes yet that I asked you to do. Hey, I've noticed that the dirty clothes are still sitting at the top of the stairs. I just don't know about all that.
2: Yeah, cameras inside the house would be rough, like, especially if my husband's gone, because I do that whole thing where you like, time it out so that you can be... basically live like a lazy frat boy till the very last second.
4: 100%.
2: So you have just enough time to get up and scramble to clean the house. Like the mess that you've just made while he's gone. I don't want him to see my lack of doing literally anything while he's gone.
4: That's right. 100%.
1: Melissa says, I'm Team Erin. One ring camera is enough. Any more cameras and I need security clearance to get into my own garage? No, thank you.
2: What's the password?
1: Hi, Kix. Good morning. What do you say?
5: I'm in favor of cameras.
1: Okay,
5: I live in Omaha. I live in not a great part. Originally, I was opposed to it. Girlfriend talked me into it. And since I've been able to catch on surveillance, people trying to get into my cars at night and whatnot like that. So,
4: yeah,
5: super in favor of the cameras.
2: Which is rough because it's almost like it should help you sleep better at night knowing that you'll be able to catch those things. But at the same time, now I feel like if that were me, I would lay awake at night like, is someone trying to get into my car right now?
1: Right.
2: It's almost like the whole, like, if you don't see it, it doesn't happen thing.
4: Yeah.
2: But no, I do agree. I think that was a smart decision to get that because anything can happen.
1: Yeah. What do you think, Coriel? Does it seem like there's a clear-cut winner in this?
2: Yeah,
1: or no?
2: It's leaning more towards Team Jason.
1: Okay.
2: Mm-hmm. Having the added security, like, since you're, and to Erin's point of the whole, you know, there's cameras everywhere, surveillance everywhere, don't want to add it at your house, sure, but... I mean, if it's not your own camera, it's your neighbor's camera that's catching you. So it's like, you might as well have your own.
1: So it sounds like, Jason, you're the winner in this argument right now.
6: I don't mind that. I don't mind hearing that. Erin, again, I'll let you use it. I think you might like it, too. I mean, just controlling the cameras, you know, zooming in, zooming out, just playing with it. You might like it.
2: It's a good toy.
1: Erin, does this sway you in any way, what our listeners had to say?
7: No.
2: Great,
7: live in a safe neighborhood. Everyone's got a camera already. I don't need one. I'm good, but congrats, Jay. I guess everyone agrees with you.
4: Do you ever notice on these couples therapies when the husband loses, they're usually like, well, darn it. And the wives are always like, don't care.
2: It's still going. Yeah. Fake news.
4: Doesn't change.
1: Just wait till we get home. We'll keep this argument going.
2: Hey, if it's any consolation, Erin, when we got our camera, we would get notifications about something being in the backyard, and I'd freak out and go look, and it would be like a fox or like a raccoon.
7: Oh,
2: and
7: somewhere,
2: and sometimes it's cool and it's cute, and you can zoom in, you can see their fat little butts, and it's
7: Fair.
2: It's kind of a plus.
4: Corey's got right. Corey Hill has a thing a for butts. Bit of so sorry about that.
2: Yeah. Yeah. It's like it's not humans.
1: Okay. Well, hey, we appreciate you.
4: There's just like naked people running around my yard.
2: I'm like, this is me. Awesome, babe. Oh. We need six more cameras.
1: Whoa. Just in case. Okay. Well, Jason, Aaron, guys, thanks for being on the show. And best of luck with whatever you decide to do with the cameras. It sounds like it, as of right now, Jason's going to go grab those. Yeah.
2: Congratulations on the win.
1: Going to protest. But yeah, thank you for being on the show. And good luck to you.
7: Thank you.
8: Hey, yeah. Appreciate it.
1: You bet. Thanks, guys. If you need our help, we're here for you with couples therapy. Just reach out to be on the show. You can email jp@kzkx.com or message us on Facebook, X, or Instagram.
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1: The return of one of the most challenging games ever, unless, of course, you were playing on Monday. The Magnificent Seven game is back with more Chris Stapleton tickets.
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0: Matt's going to play the Magnificent Seven game. On Monday, Coriel thought she had a stumper in seven straight questions nobody was going to get.
1: Nope.
0: And then our winner got past. Maybe the fourth one was a really, really challenging one. And then once
2: the
0: he got.
2: The first one out the gate was almost a flop.
0: He didn't quite know that first one, and he managed to get it. But then
2: he pulled through.
0: Rolled right through and won those tickets. So we've got another chance for you to play the Magnificent Seven game. The way it breaks out is we have seven questions. They're all kind of same theme related. And if you can get all seven questions right at 466-9696, you will win your way to see Chris Stapleton live October 7th at Pinnacle Bank Arena. So if you'd like to play the Magnificent Seven game and try to take your hand at the gauntlet, 466-9696 is the number to play.
2: Maybe stump you at this one. Who knows?
0: We'll see. The chance to see this man do this song super loud and live at PBA. 466-9696.

0: JP, Coriel, and Husker Nick.
1: It's the Magnificent Seven game with a chance to win your way to see Chris Stapleton live if you can answer all seven questions in a row. If not, then it carries over to the next day and gives somebody else a chance to play it. Trying her hand at it is Valerie. Good morning, Valerie.
2: Good morning.
1: All right, so Corey, I'll take it away.
3: Yes, Valerie, have you ever heard Magnificent Seven be played?
2: I have.
3: Okay, cool. So I'm going to dive into your questions. The questions today are related to Chris Stapleton, who happens to work with his wife pretty much hand in hand. Mm, so yeah. Keep that little tidbit in mind as we move along, okay? Are you ready to play?
2: Okay.
1: All right,
2: okay.
1: I'll get the serious music playing.
3: Question number one, Chris Stapleton and his wife sing a soulful cover of You Are My Sunshine that's become a fan favorite. What is his wife's name?
2: Morgan.
3: Good job. On the board. Oh,
1: we were very confused for a while there. Corey was like, is it Morgan or Morgan?
3: Because I've heard it said both ways.
1: We looked it up.
3: And it's spelled kind of like Morgan.
1: We looked it up and it said it was Morgan. She's like, I got to hear somebody say it. So she found a video.
3: That was 60 minutes interview. Yeah. Okay. Question number two. What's the name of the mega popular singer who finally found her lover for an epic love story?
2: Taylor Swift.
3: Good job.
4: Nailed it.
1: Like she like popped in her head. Taylor Swift.
3: Yes. Like, shout out from the rooftops.
1: Got it. Okay.
4: I know. There's two.
3: Good job. Question number three. What couple has been heading to Jackson since 1968? I need both their names.
2: Sorry, say the question again.
3: What couple has been headed to Jackson since 1968? I need both their names. They're
2: Johnny
3: headed
2: and June.
3: To Jackson. Good job, that's Johnny good. And June.
1: There you go. That's three so far. She's doing
3: fast.
1: Well. You're doing really well. The Magnificent Seven game. Got to get all seven questions right to get Chris Stapleton tickets.
4: Crushing it.
3: Question number four. This couple has acted together in projects including multiple Spider-Man movies and more recently, The Odyssey.
2: They're married.
3: Mm-hmm.
2: Spider. Tom Holland and Zendaya.
3: Good.
4: Phoning a friend in the background is a good decision.
1: It does sound like she had a friend in the background helping out, and that's okay.
3: She's got an echo. Okay, question number five. I Got You, Babe was performed by Sunny and what pop culture icon?
2: Cher.
3: Good job.
4: Dude, right. She might do this.
3: That's she might
1: five
3: do
1: so
3: this.
1: Far. Two left.
3: Okay. Question number six. This fictional couple, Johnny and Moira, have two fictional kids, David and Alexis, who live in a fictional town with a dirty-sounding name. What's the show?
2: Schitt's Creek.
3: Good job!
4: Wow. Ah! That's the one that would have got me.
1: This is it. You've got one question left to win the Chris Stapleton tickets. If you get it, you win. If not, we bring the game back tomorrow.
3: All right.
1: Final question, Coriel.
3: Valerie, I have full confidence in you. Question number seven. He's thankful for unanswered prayers. She is in love with the boy. What country music couple comes to mind?
2: Garth and Trisha.
3: Valerie, I believe you just won Magnificent Seven.
4: Oh.

0: The cheering going out in the background is great. Who's there helping you out?
1: My friend Becky.
0: Excellent.
2: Good job, we know who's going to the concert with you.
0: Like, yeah, it sounds like Becky's got to go with you to Chris Stable then.
1: Becky's gonna have some tchotchkes from Chris Stapleton for sure.
3: I like the backpedaling.
0: Like, I'm not gonna take her, but I'll get you some treats. Like Valerie, that is awesome. Congratulations. You
3: great
0: got yourself
3: job.
0: A pair of tickets to Chris Stapleton Live at PBA October 7th.
3: I guess you do. I thought this one was going to be a little tougher, but I guess
2: I thought it was going to be tougher, too. But yeah.
3: Dang, good job, Valerie.
0: Valerie, stay on the line. Get more details to you. That is the Magnificent Seven game yet again being beaten in the first day.
3: Wow.
0: We'll see what happens the next time around.
4: Coming up next. Go. 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
0: And we will have tickets for you again tomorrow for Chris Stapleton with JP Mix's guest. Coming up next, we thought this was a prank call, but actually it's a real thing
3: it's
0: that we need to bring to your attention coming up.
3: Stat.
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0: say so.
1: Dan and Shay kicks out at 6-9. What we thought was a prank call was actually a call for help in recognizing something very important that is happening today. We'll get that call after landing.

0: P, Coryell, and Husker Nick.
1: So literally right when we were taking calls for couples therapy, we got a phone call. We thought, initially started out, it felt like it was a prank call.
2: Yeah.
3: That's what I thought it was.
2: Yeah, truly.
3: But at first.
1: But the more we listened to this guy talk.
2: He's a champion more than anything.
1: Yeah. Mm-hmm. And so we want to play a little bit back of what we got from this person.
4: I'm calling from the International Middle Child Union. Today's Middle Child's Day.
3: Oh, let's talk about
2: this. Oh, nice.
3: Nice. My brother's my middle child. He drives me insane. Middle brother.
4: Are there any middle children in there in the studio?
1: I mean, not.
2: No.
1: Currently, no.
3: No.
4: Yeah, okay. All right. Well, my job at the International Middle Child Union is to raise awareness for the state. Nobody, like, knows it. Even middle children don't know it. And the irony of being given a holiday that nobody pays attention to was a little too much for me. So that's why I started this union. And, you know, I'm not going to rest until August 12th is like on
3: Are
4: the calendar
3: there
4: with like Valentine's Day and Christmas and New Year's. That's when I'll know.
3: Are you a middle child by chance?
4: I would have to be a middle child. If I was doing this and wasn't a middle child, it would be even crazier.
3: Which?
2: Yeah.
3: How many siblings do you have?
4: I'm what would be considered the worst situation for a middle child. I have an older brother.
3: Yeah.
4: And a younger sister. So my parents, you know, they had their son, and then they had, like, me, the repeat, and then they went and they had a girl, and then once they had the girl, they were like, oh, okay, good, that's what we really wanted, and they stopped. So they had to me, being the second, you know, the repeat, that's the worst situation for a middle child, but they're all different kinds of situations.
2: Yeah.
4: There are families with, like, three middle children in the family, right? If you're not the oldest or the youngest, you're a middle child. A lot of people don't even realize that. I've spoken to people, and they're like, oh, yeah, I'm not a middle
3: child. I feel like if you have five kids, the third one's the middle child.
1: Is that
3: what
1: it is?
2: Yeah, that's what it feels like.
4: That's the middle.
3: Middle. If you're in the middle.
4: But they're all middles, you know?
2: Yeah.
1: Like middle, middle, and fringe middle, and
3: All right. Well, thank you for the call. We got to get back to taking some other calls, but we appreciate you.
4: Thank you. Like, how messed up are you?
1: And normally, we'd be like playing the sad puppy song.
3: Well,
1: where you're feeling bad.
2: Excuse me. Today's the day to celebrate.
3: Yeah. Truth be told, if we would have asked, like, hey, call in now and shout out your middle brother or sister, we would not have any phone calls. So it would be...
2: Wait, hold on. So you're not a middle child, Nick?
3: No, I'm the oldest.
2: You're the oldest of your brothers?
3: Yeah.
2: I really?
3: I look younger than my brothers, but...
2: I thought you said you were a middle child one time.
3: No.
2: Oh.
3: I don't know where that would have came from.
2: Okay. All right, never mind. For
3: some reason, I'm the oldest. I get constant criticism from my mother whenever my brothers do dumb things. That's what happens.
2: Oh, so that's your
3: oldest.
2: Dynamic for the...
3: Yeah, that's what... The oldest child is responsible for every dumb thing the smaller, younger children do, even when we're 45, 42, and 40.
2: Mm-hmm.
3: Doesn't matter.
2: I have a half-sister. There's about 10 years difference between us, and we didn't necessarily grow up together very much. So I feel like I had more of an only child experience. And so that dynamic's completely different. I'm sure the dynamic of being a middle child, I've always heard that the middle child kind of feels a little bit forgotten. So when he said at the beginning of this that the irony of Middle Children's Day being kind of largely forgotten is kind of crazy, a little bit on the nose. So you know what? We want to show a little bit of love to the middle children out there today.
1: Let's celebrate.
2: It is officially International Middle Child's Day.
1: Therefore, we hereby declare today National Middle Child Day, and they will not
3: be declared
1: ignored.
2: I mean, it's already
3: You're out. Welcome, middle children. It's we decided that there, today. Right. That was us.
1: Yeah.
3: I'm planning on, my plan is if it's, so today is Middle Child's Day, is that right?
1: Then? Yes.
2: Yeah.
3: I'm planning on in 2 days texting my family, hey, did you know 2 days ago was International Middle Child's Day? And then I'm not saying anything after
2: And then
3: that.
2: Just crickets.
3: And that'll be it.
2: He
3: I'm
2: has a
3: do that.
2: He has a blog with more information on it too, the International Middle Child Union. Ow. There's a whole bunch of stuff on here. It's called smackdabblog.com. And sir, thank you for calling.
1: Yes, middle children may not be the oldest, they may not be the baby, but today they matter. Happy National Middle Child's Day.
2: Yes, you're the main character.
3: So you guys can't even say it with a straight face. You don't mean it.
2: It's hard to say it.
1: I'm not a middle child. I'm the oldest.
3: What's going to happen is all these people are going to text their families, Happy Middle Child's Day, and then their parents are going to go, cool, what about the young kid? How's the youngest one doing?
2: Oh, no.
5: Coming up next.
6: Go! 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
1: Chance to get some good things and join the Billionaires Club. 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
1: Let's pile on with the good stuff. If you got something good, text it to us, 466-9696, and you can be a part of the show. Like Crystal, who texted, my good thing is my son Beau turns 18 today. Make this your best year yet. Love, Mom.
2: Hey, congratulations.

0: trucker friend of ours that says, little kid gave me an arm pump, made my day.
1: Nice.
0: And we also...
2: the honk the horn thing?
0: Yeah. And that made his day. What else is good out there? You can let us know by texting in 466-9696. Corio, what you got?
2: Okay, so this features a spoiler, I guess I'm going to say, just in case you've got kiddos that are starting to read these books.
0: Oh.
2: So I'm going to tell you that real fast. But something happens in Harry Potter and the Deathly Hallows Part 1 where a beloved character, I'll speak in code, a beloved character dies. And this is a tiny little character who is always looking for clothing, if that makes sense.
0: Okay.
2: Basically, if you don't like Harry Potter or haven't listened to Harry Potter, just know that there is a not real character who dies in the books and has such a profound effect on people that basically the magic of Harry Potter fandom has kept from an undersea power cable being built between Ireland and UK from upending this like memorial slash quote unquote burial site that fans have created for this character in the spot that he quote unquote died. This
0: where
2: is
0: they
2: in,
0: filmed it, yeah.
2: It's on the coast of Wales.
0: That's so
2: and
0: cool.
2: Construction of this cable would upend part of that beach there, Freshwater West. But that is where they filmed the scene where this character dies. Apparently there's this huge memorial with all these stones with all these stones stacked up, and people wrote things on the stones, and people have left like little tchotchkes and little good luck things just to show their love for this character in the book. And after hundreds of calls and protests and all this stuff, the power company did some rerouting and saved the little gravesite there. So
0: that's so
2: it's
0: awesome.
2: Just funny to be a story about magic and then fast forward to real life here, and well, yeah, it's kind of like the magic of the fandom that keeps this little spot
0: keep
2: for
0: it
2: everybody.
0: Alive. That's so good. All I really need is a little good news. Nick, your good thing.
1: You know, my good thing is that today there are a lot of parents in town that their littles are about to go to their first day of kindergarten, which is a super special day. I remember seeing both my son and my daughter go, and of course, there must have been a lot of dust in my truck when I was driving away, because that's the end of an era. It's the end of your kid not being in actual school. And then I have two amazing, awesome, just powerhouse of nieces that are going to be starting kindergarten today. Little Layla and Kinsey. I'm so excited for both of you. They'll be going to different schools, but I'm so pumped to see exactly what kind of little humans you turn into in the next year. Cause I'll tell you, those littles, once they go through about 2 months of kindergarten, all of a sudden they're having conversations with you. They're asking a ton of questions. They've got a lot of thoughts, requesting dinners that they like, different things like that. It's super cool. So just very excited for all of those people in town. And don't worry if you find yourself getting teary-eyed. Been there a few different times. So,
2: yep. All I really need is
0: a little good news. Piggyback on that and say happy first day to our little neighbor Michael, who's going to his first day of kindergarten today, and our friend Quinn, who's going to her first year in high school, because yeah, today it's kindergarten, sixth graders and freshmen that get to go first today, and then everybody else is back tomorrow. My other good thing is I got to be a part of something really special last night at the Nebraska Broadcasters Association Hall of Fame banquet. Four incredible broadcasters were inducted into the Hall of Fame, including John Nicely, Kevin Kugler, Steve Lundy, and Ken Shemek. And this was really special and meaningful for me and a lot of people, because we all kind of grew up watching John on TV and Ken on TV doing what they do. And I had the opportunity to work with Ken many times with 10/11. And then Steve Lundy, actually, he was working at KLIN when I was working there and I'd lost my job within the building. He's like, well, why don't you take the job on the country station? Because that's what you do in broadcasting. You just keep going and go with the flow. It could be the best thing you've ever done. And it was. And then he leaves and goes to another country station and has worked there for 22 years doing that morning show. And then Kevin Kugler is everywhere. I mean, he started on Big Red Wrap Up and now he's on Fox doing NFL games and doing March Madness and whatever. But the four of them are truly some of the best in our business. And it couldn't be a better group of broadcasters to honor. So just a big shout out to John, Kevin, Steve, and Ken. Hopefully you're all sleeping in. I know Steve isn't. He still works.
1: Shimmick's probably getting ready to go to the golf course.
0: Yeah, he looked very tan last night.
1: I've ran into him at that. So many different times on local courses. And he's always right behind me. And always, as soon as he realizes it's me, he just flips me so much crap.
0: Yeah.

0: Taylor is not great at making decisions.
1: Please do not ever ask me to pick what to watch on Netflix.
0: Which is why she likes Runza.
1: Oh yeah, I like my golden hot crinkle fries, I like my homemade onion rings, and frings, which is when you get both together.
0: No tough decisions there. Now, do you dip them in ketchup or our homemade ranch?
1: How could you do this to me?
0: Sorry. Come get our famous fries, onion rings, or both today. Because from the way we make it to the way it makes you feel, Runza makes it all better.
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5: 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On a

0: thing, thanks to Coryell reminding me of it, is we've got a ball game to go to. It's the continuation of the local celebrity softball challenge with the Lincoln Firefighters, Lincoln Police Department at First Responders Appreciation Night at the Salt Dogs on Saturday, Haymarket
1: Park. Yes, Haymarket Park. It's going down. Local media, team up with LPD, LFR. It's kind of like a sideshow, if you will,
0: before the main show.
1: So if you have a ticket for the Salt Dogs game on Saturday the 15th, go early so you can catch a celebrity softball game. I played in that a couple times. quote-unquote played. It usually fell right around my birthday.
0: Yeah, kind of same weekend-ish.
1: Yes, and so usually I would have had to have my birthday parties and things around the same weekend. So
0: is that your excuse of getting out of this time around?
1: Well, I will be out of town, actually, yes. But the last time I played, and I swear I wouldn't play again, was because I was trying to straddle both birthday party weekend plus that, and I went pretty hard in the paint the night before, so the day of, and with the heat and the running, and already being not very athletic myself, that was a disaster on a personal level.
0: I hear ya.
1: That was that last time I played is when I lightly vomited in the dugout. So I'm more of a nobody even knew. I know it was so quiet and quick. It was great. But I'm more of a spectator than anything these days. More of a cheerleader. So we'll keep it at that.
0: You'd like to be a spectator and watch the shenanigans go down. The event for the Celebrity Softball Challenge is at 3:30 on Saturday. And you can get in with your ticket to the Salt Dogs game. The Salt Dogs take on Kane County at 6 o'clock. So if you want to come in a little early and have some fun watching your local favorite celebrities like Kevin Suits from 10-11 and Megan Conway from 10-11.
1: She's a beast.
0: Us, I believe Thew from KFOR and the Morning Hookup will be participating myself. I think Husker Nick is still signed up for it.
1: Question mark.
0: Because he's got another softball event going on at the exact same time.
1: Oh,
0: so he wants to come over and win a little bit with us.
1: He's going to clone himself for a minute.
0: I guess for a little bit. But yeah, it'll be 10-11, Channel 8, us. And some other competitors locally that'll be playing softball at 3:30 on Saturday. Yeah. Come join us for the fun and then stick around for the Salt Dogs. And I think you said it was pickleball day?
1: Yeah, it's First Responders Appreciation Night. Plus, they have the Salt Dogs pickleball paddle giveaway. So if you've gotten into pickleball at all or you want to get into pickleball, this would be the time to go.
0: There you go.
1: Get yourself a paddle.
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7: Lincoln Weather.
8: Well, after this morning's crazy rain, thunderstorm, lightning all over the place, we've got a pretty decent day today. Look for sunny skies, high around 89. And then, again, just like this morning, about 3 a.m., chance of storms into the morning hours tomorrow. Look for a high around 88 and chance of storms about 30%. Same thing for Friday, 85 with rain possible. Saturday, 86 with rain possible as well. It is 73 right now. Back to with more what you want to hear while you're working. Josh Ross, Zach Top, Bailey Zimmerman. Now it's

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At Zach Tops Out, the Saturday Kicks 96.9. I'm JP. It is insane to watch us play softball, but a lot of fun and for a great cause. It's part of First Responders Night with Lincoln Salt Dogs. 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We team up with the Lincoln Fire Department and Lincoln Police Department, as well as the Sheriff's Department and a couple others, to play a little bit of softball before the Salt Dogs take on Kane County. So the game's at 6. Our softball game is at 3:30. 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

Jelly Roll, Kix 96.9, a bigger variety all day long. That's his latest Hands Up. Got Blake and Gwen on the way, a throwback from Joe Diffie. Now Morgan Wallen, I Got Better in Kix Country.

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Throwing it back with the late, great Joe Diffie to 1993. Going to have a throwback Thursday tomorrow. Also tomorrow on the show, give you a chance to win your way to see this guy live at PBA in October. Chris Stapleton tickets will be up for grabs with another round of JP Mix's guests. 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

Jason Aldean on Kicks at 6-9. Before that, heard from Luke Combs. Yes, everybody's sneak peeking a big surprise by him coming up, and now it's kind of blatant. Arrowhead Stadium, if you look at their social pages. And then August 13th, kind of putting two and two together. We'll have the official full announcement coming out tomorrow morning with JP Coyle and Husker Nick.

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0: y'all. It's Zach John King, and this is my new song, Get to Drinking. When I get to drinking. It's about a relationship that I had in the past that after a few Jack and Cokes, I started to paint it with rose-colored glasses.
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0: That's Luke Combs, Kicks 96.9. Big teases for him. And the big announcement coming up tomorrow. We'll have all the details for you tomorrow morning, so tune in for that. Ian Munsick, Jason, and Kelly Clarkson, and Kane Brown coming up.
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0: Got a chance to see him live at the Astro. I think it was last year or the year before. I can't remember the show. It was so good. And what a great space to be up for a concert. This gal was there as well on another night. Megan Maroney. Now, Tucker Wetmore is going to be there this Friday. You can win your way in at KZKX.com.

Another great one from Ella Langley, Morgan Wallen, teaming up on Kix 96.9. I'm JP. We're teaming up to give you a chance to see this guy live. Chris Stapleton is going to be at Pinnacle Bank Arena on October 7th. 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

0: One minute, it's tacos and margaritas. The next minute, Nate is questioning everything he thought he knew about Ashley. Find out why he ghosted her tomorrow on an all-new Dan Ever Dump 'Em. And we'll give you another chance at Chris Stapleton tickets with another round of JP Mix's Cast.
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Kenny Chesney, Carry on Kiss 96.9. I'm JP. You can cheer on myself, few from KFOR, Oscar Nick, as well as some of your favorites from 10, 11 News and Channel 8 News. We're all teaming up with the Lincoln First Responders for the local celebrity media softball game this Saturday. Warm-up start at 3, first pitch at 3:30, and after the game, stick around to celebrate our first responders with the Salt Dog.

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0: 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Here's my new song. I just wanna be
1: by you. I'm ready to kind of step into this next chapter and see what it looks like, man. This record is my way of doing it.

0: That's latest from Luke Combs, BYU on Kix 96.9. As I mentioned earlier, the First Responders Local Celebrity Softball Game this Saturday. You can get tickets. It's free to come watch with your ticket to the Salt Dogs. 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We'll get Ashley Cook on the way, a throwback from the late, great Toby Keith and Morgan Wallen coming up.
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11: 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Lincoln
7: Weather. Well, after that little rainstorm this morning, it did cool things off. Not going to get up to 90 as of right now, but pretty dang close. 89 the high, still a chance of some storms kicking in. Overnight, though, it's a tomorrow. So kind of a carbon copy of what we got today. 88 tomorrow. And more storms possible for Friday with a high of 85. Back to it while you're getting your work done. Ashley Cook, Ella Langley on the way. Now Morgan Wallen.

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I am JP. Going to be celebrating our heroes this Saturday, an incredible night and afternoon of country music with Blackhawk and an All-Star Nebraska lineup. You can join us for Hero Stock, Country Drop Golf Course in Ashland this Saturday, gates 2, admissions free for military veterans, first responders, and Gold Star.

96.9. I am JP. Heading out. Have a great rest of your day. Coriel's going to get your lunch break taken care of for you. And then we'll be back tomorrow with an all-new Danimer Dump'Em. Give you a chance of more Chris Stapleton tickets with JP Mix's guests. And a lot more on the show. Have a great day. Here's Kane Brown in Kicks Country. New truck.

0: Holly Green, Kix 96.9. This Saturday is the local celebrity softball game ahead of the Salt Dogs game. 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
7: Lincoln Weather.
8: We got some rain on the way, maybe even some thunderstorms. Already saw a few sprinkles earlier today, but relatively sunny. 93 for the high, overnight 74 for the low. Overnight, a chance for some rain again, and maybe even a thunderstorm to move through the area. Tomorrow, it all kicks off once again. More chances for rain and storms. Cloudy skies pretty much for the rest of the work week and the weekend. Might even kick off this next work week, too. Your high tomorrow, 90. It's 89 throughout the capital city. Stella Lefty's next. Boston,

0: This is Dan and Shay. And this is our new song, Say So. If you need somebody,
1: say so.
0: It's basically just a reminder that no matter what you're going through, you don't have to go through it alone.
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Kerosene by Miranda Lambert on Kix Country. You'll hear at least one Miranda song at karaoke night. And probably this song, too, if there's a touch tunes. A bar song. It's Shaboozy. Lainey Wilson in 3 minutes. Another round of your favorites getting you through your work day on Kix 96.9.

Wilson, Things a Man Ought to Know. On Kix Country, this is Coryell. The amount of times I think about Lainey Wilson's wedding, I can't imagine how many times she thinks about it. The waterfall at her ceremony, her reception was in a cave. Look, I got married in October, and I loved what we threw together. It was a great time, 10 out of 10. But if I could do it over again, I would definitely take the cave idea. That's so cool.

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1: Megan Maroney on Kix Country. She has her own American Girl doll. I think you can get them exclusively at Target. She grew up with them, so she's probably geeking out. 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It's Jake Owen on Kix.

0: the latest from Luke Combs, Rethink Some Things on Kix Country. It's Coryell keeping you company for all the back to school chaos, right? You're jumping into a new routine. You've got pick up and drop off, chauffeuring the kids for school activities. It gets kind of crazy. We'll keep you company for all of it. 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
13: Weather. Sunny for the most part, but a few rain clouds. I saw some sprinkles earlier when I went to grab some lunch. 93 for your high today, overnight 74 for the low. Overnight in the early morning hours, more chances for rain or a thunderstorm to develop around the listening area. And then that starts a stint of more rain, possibility for storms. Pretty much overnight tonight into the rest of the work week, the weekend, and might even kick off this next work week. Your high tomorrow, 90. It's 91. Coming up next, Thomas Rhett, after all the bars are closed.

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Shania Twain, Man, I Feel Like a Woman on Kix Country. And I'm feeling like the latest from Coe Wetzel with Ella Langley. It's Jaded on Kix 96.9.

sometimes you just have to admit it, you know? I'm the problem, Morgan Wallen. It's Corey L on Kix Country. When Bailey Zimmerman turned 16, he went to his hometown bank. He took out about a $10,000 loan, and he bought himself his grandpa's 2005 white Chevy Silverado. And then he brought us this song. It's Kix 96.9.

0: One minute, it's tacos and margaritas. The next minute, Nate is questioning everything he thought he knew about Ashley. Find out why he ghosted her tomorrow on an all-new Get Him or Dump Him. And we'll give you another chance at Chris Stapleton tickets with another round of JP Mix's Cast.
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If I Didn't Love You, Jason Aldean with Carrie Underwood on Kix. 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

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Keith Urban on Kicks. Welcome back to school. This is a crazy time. So everybody, deep breaths. You'll get through this. You'll jump back into a new routine. And we'll be there to keep you company. 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

0: stars comes AstroCon 2026 on Saturday, August 15th, only at the Branstoke Observatory. 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

0: Lainey Wilson here. 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

0: 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Crank it up for Dustin Lynch, Thinking About You. On the way, Zach John King, Ty Myers, Randy Houser. It's a Stellar Wednesday playlist.
1: Well, look who it is. Last call about a gig. How's your mama? How you been? 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

0: 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JP and Coriel Mornings.
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In less than a week and a half, Tim McGraw takes over Morton Amphitheater. That's the new venue in Kansas City. The show's August 21st. And if you want to sing along to something like that in person, head to kckx.com. 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
8: Lincoln!
9: Few sprinkles earlier, even though it's mostly sunny. Strange. 93 for your high today. Overnight, in the early morning hours, more chances for rain or even a thunderstorm. 74 overnight for that low. High tomorrow, 90. And then from here on out, starting from the overnight hours, rain is possible. Maybe even a severe thunderstorm. We'll keep our eyes on the skies for you. And we'll butt in if something goes down. For the rest of the work week, a chance for that kind of weather, and then the weekend as well. Might even start this next work week that way, too. It's 92. Cody Johnson next with Horseback.

in a pinch, man. 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

in a 4x4 by you, or maybe in a sitcom on your television. Leanne, season number 2. Leanne Morgan, the comedian. Lainey Wilson's supposed to be making an appearance in that. I don't know how often, though. Here's Luke Combs. It's Kicks.

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0: One minute, it's tacos and margaritas. 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

saw his big grinning face on a billboard yesterday. One of those pass it on billboards, kind of a public service thing, talking about encouragement. And when opportunity knocks, answer. It's really a pretty interesting thing. Comes Luke Bryan and the opportunities he's had in his life. Hard work, about 25 years. Here's Ella. It's

bar none. We appreciate you listening. Lincoln's Kicks 96.9. It's Jordan Davis. It's Rob. Having a good time today. Doing a show from Daytona Beach, Florida. Be back in Lincoln tomorrow. But down here moving my daughter into college. Quite the effort and drive. Oh, it's hot and humid down here. Pretty much like it's been at home. Here's Lady A. Need you now. It's Kicks.

0: 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Lincoln's Kicks 6.9, and with back to school coming on real fast and real strong, that money's flying out so fast you don't even see it anymore. 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

Get your little pencil out there and check a box or two. 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George Strait, Lincoln's Kicks 96.9. I'll check yes on this guy. I do like him a lot. I've always liked his music. He kind of stays in his lane. He knows what he's all about, and he delivers every time. Jason Aldean with another big song. It's called Anytime Soon. Brand new for you. Lincoln's Kicks 96.9.

She's loving life. Lincoln's Kicks 96.9 sitting on top of the chart again. Another week with Choosing Texas. 16 weeks. Cody Johnson, Carrie Underwood now. Middle of a good set of music. Gonna love you on Kicks.

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1: What if Lincoln's Kicks 96.9? What if you're going to the Boys of Oklahoma show and you're thinking, what am I going to do before the show? Well, we got a couple of things for you. We got a parking spot for you. You can get that at KZKX.com right there underneath the viaduct. Of course, a pre-party on top of that in the rail yard. Lots of red dirt music. So we'll see you before that big show a couple of weeks from now. Hosting Morgan Kicks 96.9.

Sometimes it's kind of hard to figure out which goes first. Is it the margarita or is it all the ice and frozen goodness of it? It just gets kind of melted down this time of year. So I'm trying to keep those frosty drinks cold when it's 90 degrees outside. Chevy Silverado, hopefully the air conditioning is working in your truck. Here's Bailey Zimmerman, Kix 96.9. Why?

0: Silverado. Hopefully it's got good air conditioning on it. In the humidity and the heat knocked down a little bit. It's Rob here, Lincoln's Kicks 96.9, and you need air conditioning, especially in the house as well. And I've not seen this happen in Lincoln or Omaha, but down south, it's been hot and humid as well. And looks like in Georgia, people are stealing air conditioners. No, not from the store, not going into Home Depot and stealing them. No, they're just stealing them right out of somebody's window. That's right. Somebody pulls up in front of the house with a truck. A couple of guys come up and grab the window air conditioner right out of the window and take off with the cord dangling, I guess. Man, I don't know. One thing I could think of is that there's a big old German Shepherd that hopped out the window after the air conditioner. I would laugh watching that on one of those cop shows.
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0: 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And this is our new song, Say So. 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

0: coffee machines, parallel parking, math. 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

Daytona Beach here today. Crazy, moving my daughter to college down here in Florida. Sure enough, the first thing I did when I hit town is hit a beach bar. Imagine that, me hitting a beach bar. Sometimes just like a moth to the flame. Jason Aldean's Big Green Tractor is Kix 96.9. She had a

0: One minute, it's tacos and margaritas. The next minute, Nate is questioning everything he thought he knew about Ashley. Find out why he ghosted her tomorrow on an all-new Dan Ever Dump 'Em. And we'll give you another chance at Chris Stapleton tickets with another round of JP Mix's Cast.
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Not going to waste that whiskey. Lincoln's Kicks 86.9. Not at all. It's Rob Kelly. Appreciate you listening here this afternoon as I get you home. That's my job. Pretty good at drinking beer. Well, wait till you get home first. There's Billy Currington at Kicks.

Stacked Up South of Sanity. Lincoln's Kick 76.9. You want to talk about insanity? It's the prices you're paying for back to school. Yeah, there's a couple of discount stores. I think it's Dollar General holding their prices from last year when it comes to school supplies. But now when it gets to the tennis

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going backwards. Turn the truck around. It's Jordan Davis. Keep moving forwards, what I like to say. Lincoln's Kicks 96.9. Just nothing but regrets in those mirrors. Here's Gabby Barrett with I Hope.

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getting your hands up. That's Jelly Roll Lincoln's Kicks 86.9. Oh, yeah. Well, I don't have any money left because, for it again, you got to save it for a rainy day. We've had so many rainy days lately that I'm just broke. 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

0: getting pretty wild. Luke Combs, Lincoln's Kicks, a 6.9. Still got about a month left of summer, which means we still have a month of celebrating summer with Super C up for grabs and free fuel. That's right. 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

0: Yeah, I get it. I get it. Phone, keys, wallet. The other day, my girl asked me, she said, are you ready to go? I go, yep, I got my phone, I got my keys, my wallet. Let's go. And I started thinking about that song. Lainey Wilson, who, by the way, is going to be joining Leanne Morgan, the comedian, on her season number two of her sitcom. So I'm looking forward to that. Good stuff going on. 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

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He'll be joining Chalmers Rhett. 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

0: 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Baby, love is blind. 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

That's a pretty cool song. Ian Munzik, it's Love is Blind. Lincoln's Kicks 96.9. Always got more songs for you. And giving you the songs you're looking for, like this guy right here, Morgan Wallen. Here's Cowgirls on Kicks.

0: 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What seems to come easy for others, but sort of intimidates you. 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

0: There you have it. Ella, choosing Texas, 17 weeks in the number one slot of the Billboard Hot 100. And that's a milestone, not only for a female, but she's closing in on some big records, being in the fourth position at number three. Was Old Town Road, Lil Nas X, Billy Ray Cyrus. That was a 19-week number one. Also, the bar song, Shaboozy, was a 19-week number one. So a couple of more weeks, Ella knocked those two off. And then, of course, the big prize is the 22-week number one that belongs to Mariah Carey's All I Want for Christmas Is You. So Ella, 17 weeks in the Hot 100 in the number one slot. I got a feeling she's gonna take home the cake of this thing.
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